0: Wow. Hey, man.
1: We're going to scrap this launch and...
0: So to the engineers, real quick.
1: We're just going to go...
0: It hadn't moved. Why did the top fall off?
1: Going to have to delay this launch as we go back to the drawing board and figure out what's going on here. Newborns with vitamin D deficiency have been linked to a higher risk of ADHD, schizophrenia, and autism. Yay.
0: How do they get vitamin D deficient?
1: I guess no idea.
2: It's
1: a chemical thing, man.
2: Lack of sunshine.
1: It's very dark
0: in the moon for 9 months, man.
1: Yeah. No. But you know what? We all grow up differently. And in fact, a lot of us grew up in ways that would shock parents these days.
3: The Men's Room Top 10.
0: Yeah.
3: The Men's Room Top 10.
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1: Okay, now, I think. Sorry, Jeff. Positive Friday.
2: Thank God.
3: Jesus.
2: Sorry. You'll be all right. Things that we did as kids that would startle parents today. I love that headline. It's about to startle.
3: We also didn't tell our parents we were doing that.
2: Oh, yeah.
3: Yes. Oh, we had BB gun wars all the time.
4: You don't tell your parents.
3: The only rules were this, okay? You couldn't have a Crossman. Or was that the name of that? You could use a Daisy.
2: A Daisy Buck, yeah.
3: But you could not use a pellet gun.
2: Okay.
3: Right. So that was the only rule. You could not do the game with a pellet gun.
2: Yeah.
3: So if you had a Crossman, I believe it was, you used that for killing squirrels.
2: My cousin, he lived in a wooded area when we were kids, and we got airsoft rifles that were just those little plastic balls.
4: We'd shoot the crap out of each other. You're going to shoot each other.
2: Exactly.
3: That's why paintballs are, you know.
2: Yeah.
3: The way to go.
2: Exactly. Drinking from the garden hose shows up there on the list of the things that we did as kids that would startle parents today.
4: It would not startle any parent.
2: No.
4: Parents started to let the hose is right there. Quit bugging me.
2: Right. Now, you can look at that from the hose and just know all the nastiness that's in the hose.
4: Sure.
2: And maybe
4: sure.
2: Offer them a different deal. But a kid's thirsty, they're going to drink.
4: They're going
3: to
4: drink out of the
3: back hose. To ingesting plastics.
2: Mm-hmm. Yeah, no kidding, dude. No kidding. I loved drinking out of the hose when I was a kid.
4: I did too. It had a treat.
2: Right. It had its own flavor.
4: It definitely had a unique taste.
2: And it changed in the summertime.
3: Yes, it did.
4: Now, looking back, we understand.
2: That's right.
4: But at the time, you're like, this is cool.
2: We were probably drinking a whole bunch of crap that we fought through.
4: It tastes different.
2: Wow. Playing outside until the streetlights came on.
4: Yeah. No, that's pretty much the thing now, still.
2: When I was a kid, there was one time we were out rather late, and then when we got back, my dad was not there. My mom was in tears, and she says, your father is out looking for you. We've already called the police trying to find you guys.
4: Wow. They called the cops that quick.
2: Well, yeah. It was all day. Like, we left at like 10 in the morning. We were gone all day.
4: My wife and I agreed. Kids, they have to be missing at least 9.5 weeks before we call them.
2: Okay. Yeah. And
4: then give it time.
2: The rule was established, like, within an hour or two, like, just stop in. Just make sure that you guys are still alive. That's all it is. Jumping off the swing sets midair. I'm pretty sure kids are still doing that.
4: They absolutely still do.
2: Adults aren't because our knees suck.
4: And the swings are too low now. But yeah, absolutely.
2: No kidding.
4: In fact,
2: dude.
4: I told my kids when they first started swinging, like, jump off.
2: Right.
4: It's all sand. It's good, man.
2: You guys remember the last time that you did that and the reason why the last time it was that you did that?
4: Because I was an adult.
2: Right. All of a sudden, all right, I'll just get off this thing. You land like, ah.
4: Yeah, you forget that you can't do that anymore.
2: Right. I didn't know that my knees could sting that bad. Riding bikes without helmets. Again, I see kids doing it all the time.
4: Yeah, my kid will not.
2: Attaboy.
4: Yeah, but like, dude. But it doesn't mean anything to him. That's what he knows. That's what he's used to.
2: Right.
4: I never did. My parents wanted me to die.
3: Like anything else, like seatbelts. People protested that left and right.
2: Sure.
3: But after a while, it just becomes habit, and you realize that's the smart thing to do.
2: Exactly. Yeah. It doesn't affect
3: you. It gives
2: you
3: a better
2: bad.
3: Chance.
2: Right. I know. Nobody has any right to regulate your safety, whatever it is. Okay. Put your damn seatbelt on.
3: Right. Mm-hmm.
2: Just do it. It's not that bad. It doesn't make it uncomfortable. It protects you. So your family will get there when you get home. Roaming the neighborhood alone. Again, these are things that we all did as kids that would startle parents today.
4: No. Again, no.
2: That was part of it. You just grouped up with your buddies and you guys just went out and found trouble. You go to the 7-Eleven, get a doggone Slurpee.
4: And my kids do it in the summer.
2: Right? Or you go to the grocery store, whatever it is, and you get yourself some sugary crap that you're going
4: to
2: go out there.
4: I always want to go to Target.
2: Exactly.
4: No, that's fine. But if I get a call from Target about something, we're going to have an issue.
2: Right. And then you guys were the biker gang. You just rolled around the entire time. You felt badass even though you looked like a bunch of toddlers that were out there.
4: You did feel badass, man.
2: You did.
4: I remember feeling real good about myself.
2: Wind in your
4: hair.
2: 8 years
4: old, right? Wind in my afro, but yeah. And but like me and the neighborhood kids just rolling around, it's like we're like a freaking biker.
2: Damn game. Right, people are looking twice when we roll by because they don't want to mess it.
4: And now as an adult, I'm like, oh, little kids on the bike.
2: Exactly. Look at the big wheel.
4: Little boy,
2: look
4: right
2: at that. Sitting in the front seat at age of 6.
4: Oh yeah,
3: I used to stand up in the front seat.
2: Oh yeah,
3: because my grandfather was like, stand up so you can see the road. So I'd stand up in the front seat of the Volkswagen Bug.
2: Mm-hmm. Oh my God,
3: that's how we went everywhere. Christmas lights, grocery store, I'm standing in the front seat.
2: I remember that it was a constant question with our mom as we were growing up is, you know, can we sit in the front seat? And if we were going into town, it was fine. If we were going anywhere else that, you know, if it was
4: people
2: a 20-minute or longer, we had to sit in the back.
3: Those are also the same jackasses that tuck the seatbelt.

0: buckles into the back so you couldn't even
1: use them. So it wouldn't get in the way.
2: Oh, yeah.
0: Yeah.
1: Because seriously, yeah. Everyone, they would take the seatbelt and the seatbelt clamp and stuff it into the cushion.
0: Into the corner, into the crease.
2: 10 things that we all did as kids that would startle today's parents. Eating raw cookie dough.
1: That still happens.
2: It still happens all over the damn
1: place. It's worth the risk. It tastes delicious. Right. I'm sorry.
2: Kids are going to jump in there and grab some
1: kids.
2: Ice. Yeah.
1: My wife, me, dude.
0: What is the biggest worry on that? Salmonella. Is it the flour?
1: Salmonella.
0: But it's the flour.
1: Yeah, the flour.
0: It's the flour. It's not the raw egg.
1: Yeah, believe it or not, it's the flour. Yeah,
0: so you would think like Caesar salad, perfectly fine with a raw egg.
2: Yeah.
0: But it's not the egg in the cookie dough.
2: Correct.
0: It's the flour.
2: Yeah.
0: And I never knew that until like 3 or 4 years ago.
1: I learned it with you.
0: Yeah.
1: Yeah. No, we're doing a show.
0: Cookie dough throwing up.
2: Right.
1: What do you think of eggs?
0: No.
2: Climbing trees to the highest branches.
0: I mean, I was pretty reasonable about that, but we did build forts and tree houses.
2: Sure.
0: So. You know, we were pretty high up as we were doing our construction.
2: I was always afraid of heights, so my limit was pretty short. I didn't trust my feet at all. I would get a certain level, and I'd start shaking, so I never got too high.
1: I just wasn't a good climber.
2: Nah. Yeah. I had a buddy who was, and he got freaked out when he went up high one time because then the tree started swaying a little bit.
1: Yeah.
2: You know, it gets thinner the higher that you go, so you feel the wind a little bit more. Yeah, that was fun. Playing with BB guns or cap guns?
1: Yep.
2: There's nothing wrong with cap guns.
1: There's absolutely nothing wrong with
0: cap guns. Depends on where you live.
2: What is that?
0: You just, okay, so
2: 40%.
0: If I have my kids in Fremont and they're like acting like they're playing with cap guns, running up and down the street shooting each other, pop, pop, pop, pop, pop, pop. Someone's probably going to call and say, hey, there's these two kids running through the neighborhood trying to shoot each other.
1: And Fremont,
0: okay. Yes, in Seattle. Right. Oh my God. These two girls are trying to kill each other.
2: You're
0: in
2: right.
0: Fremont.
2: They're just strapped.
0: Instead of the gas company trying to blow up the entire neighborhood today, they're trying to shoot each other.
2: Being left in the car while parents shopped.
1: Yeah, that's a big no.
2: We'd annoy the living hell out of my mom because she'd like go to the bank regularly, and she would just leave us in the parking lot with the windows down.
1: Yeah.
2: And then, and no time, all of a sudden she hears, Mom, are you done yet? Like, she just hears this hounding coming from her car.
1: I believe that everywhere my parents went, no matter where they went, even if I'd been in this place with them before, if they were only had a 10-minute transaction or less, I don't think kids were allowed to go in there. Like, leaving your kids in the car, that was guaranteed.
2: Yes.
1: Like, wait here. And they were gone. That's it.
0: I couldn't go to go. I was not allowed to go with my mom to the grocery store because I wanted stuff.
2: Oh, sure.
0: And she was tired of telling me, like, can we get Frosted Flakes this time? No. No. No.
2: You'll have corn flakes.
0: Can we get white bread? No. No. So I made a point, back to the conversation we had earlier this week with your kids. My kids were skinny and scrawny. If they go to the grocery store and they picked up like this big thing of cinnamon buns, I'm like, get them.
2: Yeah.
0: I don't care.
2: You're going to have half of one, and I'm going to eat the rest.
0: Just eat. You know what I mean?
2: Yes.
0: I just want you to eat and gain weight and get bigger.
2: Whatever sounds good to you.
0: Right.
2: You go over to your friends for a sleepover and someone says, I got the R-rated movie.
1: Oh, that was huge, man.
2: Yeah, man.
0: Well, some parents didn't care about that.
2: About to say,
1: some didn't care, and it depended, right? So some kids, R-rated movie, man, I got The Exorcist.
2: Yes.
1: Nobody's sleeping that night. Other guys get R-rated movie. They got meatballs, which means TNA everywhere. Those are the movies I want. Like, I want to see the boobs.
2: Right. I don't know why this would startle parents, but calling friends with on a house phone without caller ID. That shouldn't startle anybody, but yeah, that was just something that you had to work through.
1: Sure.
0: Well, actually, the advantage to that was you knew all your friends' sisters, mothers,
2: yes,
0: dads. You knew them because you call and you go,
1: yeah,
0: hey,
1: talk to them.
0: Mr. Fenton, is Pat there?
2: Right.
0: And they knew you because you called and talked to them.
1: And they would start stalling. How are you doing in school? Because Jeff here, he got to be, I mean, seriously, they kind of broke you down. But you're right. You actually got to know these people before you even met them.
2: Right. That was actually the first time that my dad really laid down the law with me and my friends, as well as my sisters and their friends, is that they would call up and they wouldn't do the pleasantries of, hi, Mr. Hawk, is Mike there? They would just call up and say, is Mike there? And he says, if I get one more that doesn't even say hello to me and is Mike there, I'm going to say, yep, and hang up the phone.
0: He's here. But don't come over.
2: That's right. Playing on metal playground equipment in the summer.
1: Well,
2: and you scalded the living tar out of yourself.
1: Cut yourself, burned yourself.
2: Right.
1: It really hurt when you hit it.
0: You got concrete underneath.
1: I was
0: the
1: saying it was on
0: water.
1: Asphalt.
0: No sand or mulch or anything like that.
1: That weird turf stuff.
0: You're taking a header off the hardest thing that we can find.
2: Oh, God. And then this is the number one thing that we all did as kids that would startle today's parents, and we've already covered it, and it is riding in the car without a seatbelt.
1: Oh, yeah. Hell, riding
2: part of it.
1: Again, remember, they put out the car of the brat because the idea was, since your kids are always begging to sit in the bed of the pickup, We just put two seats in an open bed.
2: There you go.
1: They have seatbelts, but they got
0: a newer version of that, but they do have seatbelts back there.
1: Yeah.
0: So at least you can, you know, when the thing rolls,
2: right?
0: You know, you'll be buckled in,
2: and you can stare at the driver behind you.
1: Right. Yeah. God, I hated that.
3: The rumble seat. Yeah.
2: Hello. A man ran behind the counter at a BC restaurant with a machete, but you won't believe how he used it, Miles.
0: What did he do back there?
2: Tell you all about it at 5:50.
0: Thank you, sir. Headlines are coming up at 5:50. In the meantime, have we made it to the weekend and drinking time?
4: Somebody out there deserves to be recognized. And the men's room knows just who it is. So to you, we say, bottoms up, sailor. You're the toast of our shot of the day.
0: Drink time it is, and as usual, we head to the drink desk. And Steve, a thrill hill to find out who we're toasting.
1: Yes, indeed. And today we toast 25-year-old Alifa, not Alifa, but Alifa Sumter of Atlanta, Georgia. Now, we don't know what her previous offense was, but she owed $400 in court fines. And sure enough, Alifa went to the courts, and she paid her debt after she finished her shift at Whataburger, which is where she works the drive-thru. But we're toasting her because she was promptly arrested after paying her $400 debt with a credit card that she had just stolen from a customer at the Whataburger drive-thru.
0: Jesus.
1: Yeah, I don't... Even the picture of her, she just looks stupid. I'm like, are you kidding? So they did a timeline on it, and they realized basically the last customer she had that day was the customer whose credit card she stole. She immediately left work, went to the court to pay the fines. They're like, it's been like 7 minutes. Oh, yeah. There you go. Yeah. But she paid her debts. So we pour this booze and we drink this booze because we think it's yummy.
0: Yummy!
1: So over the tongue and down the throat to party in our tummies.
0: Down the hola, bitch hola. Your winner on a Bad Choice Friday coming up next.
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1: Come on.
0: Okay, a men's room, dealer's choice, Bad Choice Friday. We all picked a tune. We don't tell you what the tune is. You just pick the member of the show you believe picked the best song for Friday afternoon, headed into the weekend. Mike, how was the voting?
2: It was very tight for a men's room dealer's choice, Bad Choice Friday there, Miles. Again, just a 10% sweep between the third place and the first place.
0: Oh, wow.
2: So we're going to start with third place with 29% of the vote. Was yours truly. It was me.
0: Ah!
2: I made third place.
0: Ah!
2: So what did you all miss out on?
29: Ah! What time?
2: Now, what would you classify
0: is that
2: this
0: blue
2: as?
0: Suede
2: this
0: or
2: is Blue Suede
0: or BJ Thomas?
1: This is not yacht rock, but I don't know.
2: Right?
1: I don't
2: this
1: know
2: is
1: what
2: pop
1: this
2: rock apparently.
0: Okay.
1: All right. I mean, yeah, I guess.
2: Technically, I suppose I have no idea.
1: This came out what 60s,
2: something 50? Like that.
1: Yeah, 60s pop.
0: Okay.
2: Yeah, there you go.
0: All right.
2: Second place with 32% of the vote. Steve the Thrill
0: yes!
2: Hill takes the
0: yes!
2: silver medal.
0: Yes!
2: And out of your three choices, which do you think that I chose there, Steve?
1: I don't know, man.
0: Oh, yeah.
4: There you go.
0: All right.
4: That's what you all missed out on.
0: That's a good one.
4: So, Miles, you are our big winner.
0: I finally won.
4: 39% of the vote.
0: I finally won.
4: Tell the folks what we're playing today.
0: Oh, I don't know.

0: W. The men's room returns with Miles and Thrill.
1: Love the comments on the Lido Shuffle there from Boss Gags.
2: I would
1: my winner on a bad choice Friday. That song sucks harder than Miles does. F you, Dinos. This is why Miles shouldn't win. Yours was the best, Mike.
2: Oh, damn right.
1: I got a couple nice ones in there, but another one. Oh, there's one. You have a great taste in music.
2: There you go.
3: Boo. Whatever.
1: Yeah. That sucks.
3: Yeah, never again, great, Miles. Yeah, wow, that's a lot of hate, man.
1: It really is.
3: It's a good song,
1: I thought,
3: dude.
1: So, too.
3: Yeah.
2: It is.
3: Jeez, you're wrong.
2: Right. Look, I wanted to win, but you still chose a great song,
1: it's
2: Miles.
1: It's Friday afternoon.
2: Right.
1: It's a song of... Well,
2: yacht ride.
1: Tell you what song's about. Anyway. Yes, now for all TV news all the time, time for TV Time with Ted.
0: And now, because your pathetic life is confined to countless hours in front of a talking box, the Men's Room presents TV Time with Ted.
4: Ah! Yeah, dude.
5: What's going on, everybody?
1: Oh, look, it's Mike Hawk.
5: Coming up this weekend, as Ted would excitedly mention, the ponies are back at it again. It is Preakness weekend, gents. And so, Miles, I appreciate this list from you. I wanted to have a little bit of fun. We have a handful of horses that'll be racing. I got 9 horses here that are going to be racing.
1: Okay.
5: Just so we can come in on Monday and see how everybody did.
1: So, it's tomorrow at 4. Because they're racing in Baltimore at 7.
5: Correct. Yeah. It's 4 o'clock Pacific tomorrow.
1: And I bet they run in the rain based on everything that happened there.
3: From what I saw today, yeah.
1: Okay, yeah.
5: The annual run for the Black-Eyed Susans. Black-Eyed Susans. I've never heard that before.
3: Really?
5: Yeah.
3: But living out in Baltimore, it's a flower. It's not a description of anyone.
5: Really?
3: Yeah, it's actually a flower.
1: It's not Black-Eyed Susan.
5: Well, I knew it wasn't.
3: I just wanted to be clear. I mean, it's Baltimore, dude.
5: I didn't know what it was.
3: Yeah, it's actually, it's a flower.
1: That would be Sheila. Yeah.
5: So when the horse wins, I've never actually watched the Preakness. So when the horse wins, do they get a big old blanket of Black Susans?
3: I think so. I think it's laid over top.
1: This
3: is
1: not the glamorous race. This is the, what's the best way to put this?
5: The in-between.
3: We got to do 3.
1: Out of the Triple Crown, this is the other one.
5: Right.
3: If this jewel rolled out of your crown, you wouldn't be heartbroken.
1: You'd be like, all right.
5: Right. You give it a 5-minute look. I guess it's
3: I don't see it.
5: Right, because you got Kentucky, then you got Belmont.
1: Well, I mean, even the Kentucky Derby winner has skipped this race.
5: Right. So. Gotcha. Okay. So, let's see here. I'll go by odds order here. So, at the bottom, with 20-1 odds, there's a 2-way tie behind Gosker. I believe is how you say that. G-O-S-G-E-R. Gosker.
1: Okay.
5: 20-1 odds. You've also got Pay Billy. At 20-1
1: odds. Pay Billy.
5: Pay Billy, if you want to choose that
1: Probably Billy Ripken's horse.
3: I was going to say, you think a guy named Billy owns it?
1: Yeah, I think he does.
5: Big ol' odds there. At 15-1 odds, you got American Promise.
1: All right.
5: American Promise, 15-1. 12-1 odds, you've got Heart of Honor.
1: Heart of Honor.
5: That's a damn fine name.
1: All right.
5: Damn fine name. Next up on the list, 9-2 odds, you've got River Thames.
3: River Thames.
1: Excuse me.
5: Thames, my bad.
1: Yeah.
5: My bad. 8-5 odds, you've got Journalism, which I believe you picked in the Kentucky Derby stakes.
1: Fake news.
5: Fake news.
1: Fake
5: Journalism.
1: They renamed it. Fake news.
5: 6-1 odds, Goal-Oriented.
3: Goal-Oriented.
5: 5-1 odds, Clever Again. I don't know what happened to Clever, but Clever Again is here.
1: He's back.
3: He was clever, then he wasn't, then he was clever again. Same horse.
5: And then 4-1 odds is Sandman, who, if I can make the first pick, that's who I'm going to double down because I chose Sandman at the Kentucky Derby and he did not make it.
3: He's got a cool name.
5: It does. I'm going to go with Sandman on this one.
1: Okay.
5: How about you guys? You got Goal Oriented, Journalism, American Promise, Heart of Honor, Pay Billy, River Thames.
1: I'm taking Pay Billy.
5: Taking Pay Billy.
3: You son of a bitch.
5: Miles Montgomery.
1: Pay Billy.
5: Where are you going there, Steve?
3: I don't take Clever Gang. It says he has a moment of being stupid.
5: Mm-hmm. Thrill.
1: This gives you a fun way to watch, 2 minutes, 3 minutes of race?
3: Yeah, I'll actually cheer for a horse. Yeah,
1: exactly.
5: So we will revisit that on Monday.
1: Okay.
5: See how everybody did if I don't drop that there. So, a little bit of TV news here. You guys might have heard that Buffy the Vampire Slayer is getting a reboot.
1: Oh, boy.
5: Well, good news is they have found their lead. So, Ryan Kira Armstrong. You might know her from Star Wars Skeleton Crew, Firestarter. She's landed the lead opposite of Sarah Michelle Gellar in Buffy the Vampire Slayer reboot, which has a pilot order at Hulu. Armstrong is going to play the new Slayer in the entitled Buffyverse project, which Gellar executive produces in addition to reprising her signature role as Buffy Summers. So she will be back, but she's going
1: to
5: take more of a
1: behind the scenes. Is the goal to get the younger audience on these shows, or is it to get the older guys who we used to watch it?
3: Both.
5: Right.
3: Okay. You can watch it with your kids kind of thing.
5: Exactly. Right? You're gonna get parents who are like, all right, let's see how this new one goes. They're going to watch it. They're going to hate it because it's not the Buffy that they grew up with, but their kids might grab onto it. Oscar winner.
3: Think about Cobra Kai.
1: All right.
3: Right? You know what I mean? Like, I sat down with my kid, like, yeah, I'm going to watch this. Yes, it's cheesy. I don't care.
5: No additional information has been provided about the project referred to as the next chapter in the Buffyverse, which comes from the 20th Television and Searchlight TV. Character played by Armstrong is described in casting materials as an introverted high school student.
3: Maybe it's just me.
1: Hey, yeah.
3: I would go to a strip club called the Buffyverse.
5: The Buffyverse.
3: I just feel like things are working in your favor. Welcome to the Buffyverse.
1: I go to the Firestarter.
5: I got
1: to
5: admit, I never watched Buffy all that much.
3: I didn't either.
5: And I know that it was massive. I didn't know that it was so big that it's like there's a whole Buffyverse out there, and we got to reboot this.
3: Well,
5: thing
3: were there some spinoffs? I think there were some spinoffs.
5: There was, I believe so.
3: Like some vampire dude or something like that.
5: Mm-hmm. I don't know. I have no idea. So I did a little bit of research trying to figure out what I was going to talk about today here on TV Time. And do you guys have any clue whatsoever on this day what award show came out?
1: MTV.
5: The very first Academy Awards happened on this day back in 1929.
3: Really?
5: It seems a little late, but that's when they did the first Academy Awards.
3: I wonder if just because it took longer for everyone to review films.
1: Well, they can, right? Maybe, no. They pulled back the curtain on that already.
3: What?
1: So in all this time, it was like a week ago, 2 weeks ago, they have a new rule.
5: Right.
1: Oh, if you're going to vote, you have to watch these movies.
5: So that
1: tells me that the whole thing, the whole time, there's a lot of people placing votes just based on either what they hear or who they like or whatever the story is about.
3: But they have not seen the movie.
5: 53%, Miles.
1: 53% said they had seen the movie.
5: No, I'm with you 53% on this. Okay, all right. Because what I believe happened is I think everybody, it was understood that if you're going to vote on this, watch the movies before you do so. And then I think since 1929, after a while, people are reading synopses, they're watching the one movie that they got, and they're putting their vote in. I think back in the day, because it wasn't near as many, too.
3: That's very true.
5: Those first Academy Awards, it was a handful. They weren't terribly long.
3: They probably wanted to watch the movies. We're now, obviously, clearly, based on the fact they had to mandate that as a rule, that you should see the thing that you're judging.
5: Exactly.
3: Like, imagine, you know, what, figure skating during the Winter Olympics.
5: Right.
3: It's like, this judge gave her 9.2. I disagree. Oh, I was in the bathroom. I didn't see it, but the murmur from the crowd sounded good. So I gave her this. Like, come on.
5: But just because my mind goes here, I decided to look back on what people believe are the 10 biggest Oscar snubs ever.
3: Okay.
5: I don't know if you guys...
1: Is this individual or movies?
5: This is individual and movies.
1: Okay.
5: So this covers the whole spectrum. Is there anything that you guys have thought, like, I don't know that you guys are the biggest Oscar fans, but any snubs that you can think of where back in the day when they were actually putting good movies up there for Best Picture?
3: I don't know if I can think of a snub, but I think you can sometimes tell me a scenario. So it's like, hey man, this guy was up, this is who won.
1: Well, think about who won. And then you can, hindsight,
5: exactly.
1: How long did that movie, like, what's a bad example? Okay, I love Marissa Tomei.
5: Yeah.
1: She won Best Actress for My Cousin Vinny.
5: Okay.
1: Now, that's a great movie.
5: She did a wonderful job, too.
1: She was fine. She was not the best thing in that movie. Joe Pesci, clearly,
5: well, sure,
1: was the best thing in that movie.
5: She's the lead actress, though.
1: I know that, but as far as characters go, she played a good character. But I don't know if it was strong enough to beat all the people that she was up against, which I know none of.
5: Gotcha, okay.
1: So I'm 52% right on that.
5: So these are the 10 biggest Oscar snubs ever. The bottom of the list, they go that Brokeback Mountain lost in 2006 for Best Picture to the movie Crash.
3: Crash. Which one was Crash?
5: Let's see. It says Jack Nicholson couldn't contain his surprise at the 2006 Academy Awards as he announced that Crash had bested Brokeback Mountain for Best Picture. Let's see here.
3: I never saw Brokeback Mountain or Crash.
5: Crash, a drama centered around the racial tensions in L.A., ultimately took Best Picture.
1: Okay. I don't remember it.
5: It's gone down as one of the biggest head-scratchers in Oscars history. Number 9 on the list, Cicely Tyson deserved gold for years. The late Tyson was nominated once in 1973 for her Depression-era drama Sounder, but lost to Liza Minnelli for Cabaret. Though she earned her love later in life, playing Viola Davis's mother in TV's How to Get Away with Murder. Her contribution in film remains indelible, with films spanning the River Niger, Fried Green Tomatoes, The Heart is a Lonely Hunter, Diary of a Mad Black Woman, The Help, Last Flag Flying. So they're saying that she just got snubbed outright, that she has deserved gold.
1: Man, The Help has got some messed up scenes.
5: I'm sure that's right.
1: Oh my God, when she serves the poop pie? Oh yeah, that's awesome. That was one of the greatest scenes I think in movie history.
5: They say one of the biggest snubs is that Peter O'Toole can't nab a win. He was nominated 8 times, including for 1962's Lawrence of Arabia, but never actually won. Ultimately, O'Toole received an honorary Oscar in 2003 and was in attendance at the Academy Awards to accept it. Always a bridesmaid, never a bride. My foot, he said on the stage. O'Toole racked up his final acting nomination in 2007 for Venus and died in 2013.
3: I feel like once they give you the honorary one, it's like, we're predicting you're going to die right. soon.
5: We know you're not doing
3: movies. You've done anymore, a bang-up right. job, but you're going to die soon.
5: They say that Pam Grier and Jackie Brown were robbed. Fans are still smarting over Grier's snub for the 1997 film Jackie Brown. Quentin Tarantino wrote the role of a flight attendant and part-time smuggler for Grier, and though she gave a landmark performance, she didn't even score a nomination.
1: No. And that's a great Tarantino movie that doesn't get the credit.
5: I have never actually heard of that.
1: Soundtracks
5: one.
1: Even. Just get the soundtrack first. It'll make you want to watch the movie.
5: And Tarantino actually does really well with his soundtracks. Like, I know that he gets a lot of real songs that are in there, but his soundtracks are his picks for songs are great.
3: Oh, they're great. Yeah, fantastic. Fair.
5: 10 biggest Oscar snubs ever. Stanley Kubrick was shut out, they say. Kubrick's movies have left an indelible mark on our culture, from Spartacus, A Clockwork Orange, 2001, A Space Odyssey, Dr. Strangelove. But despite 4 Best Picture nominations, he has never won. The director, who died in 99, did take home 1 Oscar for visual effects for...
3: 2001.
5: Correct.
3: I mean, look, man, he's one of these dudes where I'm like, okay, I understand the point of what you're doing, and I'm sure in its own way it's fantastic. You get nominated a lot. I don't know that it's the best.
5: Right. He makes some weird movies that are sometimes hard to digest.
3: I dig weird. You know what I mean? I don't even dislike his movies. But I don't know that this is the best.
5: Right. Spike Lee has never won Best Director. Despite a career that brought his films like Do the Right Thing, Malcolm X, and Inside Man, Lee has only ever been nominated, how many times do you think, for Best Director?
3: 6.
5: Well, once.
3: Oh, really?
5: For Black Klansman.
1: Did Denzel win for Best Actor, though, for Malcolm X?
5: Ooh.
1: I think he did. I believe he did.
5: Yeah. There's still people are still furious that Do the Right Thing wasn't even nominated for Best Picture in 1990.
1: That was such a different new film. I'm not sure that Hollywood knew how to ingest it.
3: They didn't know how to classify it.
1: Yeah,
5: gotcha. Saving Private Ryan lost Best Picture to Shakespeare in Love.
1: Oh, God. Come on.
5: These are the biggest Oscar snubs. Shakespeare toppling Steven Spielberg's heavy-hitting World War II film shocked Hollywood in 99 and marked a new era of ruthless behind-the-scenes campaigning spearheaded by now-disgraced movie mogul Harvey Weinstein.
3: Huh. So Shakespeare in Love, huh?
5: Shakespeare in Love. Yeah, that's how I took it. Which, nobody's talking about Shakespeare in Love anymore. People still, to this day, like Ted, I feel like, just, 2 weeks ago, said that he just, screw it all, put on Saving Private Ryan.
3: On vacation.
5: Right. This is fun. Glenn Close, they say she's still a bridesmaid. Close holds the record for the actress with the most Oscar nominations, 8, and she has never won a single one. After she lost out for films like Fatal Attraction, Dangerous Liaisons, and Albert Nobbs, prognosticators thought for sure that it would happen in 2019 thanks to her deft work in The Wife, but Olivia Colman took the trophy instead for playing Queen Anne in The Favorite.
3: But she must be in good health because they haven't given her the honorary one.
5: Yeah, exactly. Alfred Hitchcock never won Best Director. Again, these are the biggest Oscar snubs ever. Screening a cinematic style with films like Vertigo, Psycho, and The Birds, that's so famous now, and it's an adjective. The Master of Suspense was nominated 5 times and never actually won.
3: Damn.
5: Yeah, the Academy moved to rectify it by honoring Hitchcock, who died in 1980, with the Irving G. Thalberg Memorial Award. Hey, now that you're dead, here's this.
1: Thanks.
3: Yeah, that's the posthumous. By the way, Miles, someone says, Denzel did not win for Malcolm X. Al Pacino won that year for Scent of a Woman. Denzel won for Training Day.
1: Sorry, Denzel.
5: And then,
1: you did a hell of a job out there.
5: And then the number one Oscar snub, which I agree that this was a snub, losing Best Picture 1942, the greatest movie ever made, according to any kind of film buff.
1: Wizard of Oz.
5: Citizen Kane, losing Best Picture. One of the greatest upsets in film history. Took place in the 14th Academy Awards. How Green Was My Valley won instead of Citizen Kane.
1: How Green Was My Valley?
3: The She-Hulk
1: sounds
3: story.
1: Like you need to go to a doctor. Thank you, Mike. We appreciate it. Headlines coming up next.
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0: The men's room returns with Miles and Thrill. 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
1: All right, here we go. Not sure this is something to be proud of, but Mississippi Senior is the only one graduating in her class. Meanwhile, an off-duty firefighter jumps into action as flames of a burning home began to amass. A hot tub caught on fire.
2: That's an unusual one.
1: Yeah. Masked man in BC with knife robs restaurant of 2 pounds of thinly sliced meat. A shirtless man in Nashville steals a party bus and is obviously pretty quick on his feet. And a Vermont inmate faces contempt of court charges. Over 1,000 of them. It is time for your headlines.
0: Now, it's time to hit the headlines. Here's my car.
3: All right, our top story. We're going to BC, Canada, where a masked individual wanted to commit armed robbery. Surveillance footage was released of a local donair restaurant. Is that how you say that?
1: Oh, like a kebab place.
3: Right, like a kebab spot, kind of like Euro-esque.
2: Oh, I never say it
1: those
2: right.
1: Those are so those big cylinders of meat.
3: Exactly.
1: That you shave when you're hooking up like a Euro.
3: Exactly. But it features a masked man storming the counter as a couple of young ladies are preparing orders. He brandishes a machete, causing them to flee, charges behind the counter, and immediately begins cutting himself slices of meat off the spit with his machete.
2: Oh, yes.
1: He went in there, carved meat.
3: He was just carving it off.
1: Then grabbed two bottles of sauce and ran out. And the owner's like, I can't believe you didn't take any pita.
3: Exactly.
2: Like, I kind of like this guy.
3: That's the finish move, man.
2: Like, I don't want your money. I want your meat.
1: He had a ski mask on. He comes in there with a machete. Does not hurt anybody.
3: Points it right at him. Like, get out of the way.
1: Get out of the way. Just goes over and starts
3: carving. Just immediately goes right for it.
1: Takes a big plate of it and runs out.
3: The employees sneak up from behind him, merely in the way of his task and out the front door to call for help. On his way up from behind the counter, as Miles said, he swiped a couple bottles of sauce as well to enjoy his meal with. The restaurant was forced to close its doors for the remainder of the day, as well as trash the remaining meat that he cut into. No injuries occurred, thank heavens. That's honestly, I kind of commend the guy for it. Like, you know what? He didn't steal money. He did cost them money because they had to throw away the rest of that meat.
1: I mean, probably
2: a robbery is a robbery, but like if I own that place, I'd be like, look, I'm not even going to press charges.
1: It's like $20 for the food.
3: Exactly. 15.
1: I mean, guy just must have been smelling it all day. Like, I've had enough.
3: I got it.
1: Not any money, but hell with it. I got this machete.
3: Give me the damn meat. In other news, to Nashville, Tennessee, where craziness is known to happen, a shuttle bus had been parked outside of a local bar and grill, and the driver was escorting his passengers to the bar itself when the unthinkable happened. He left the restaurant and returned to find that his shuttle bus was missing.
2: Uh-oh.
3: It appears that a man with no shirt nor shoes hopped onto the bus when he saw it, that it was empty, and took it on a joyride. He didn't make it terribly far, but did manage to strike at least 3 cars on his joyride before abandoning the bus. Authorities are looking into the incident and are still on the lookout for a man that stole the rig. I gotta tell you, I'm a little surprised that we don't get more of these kinds of stories.
2: Oh, I agree.
3: People are wasted and they are belligerent out there in Nashville. They're having a great time.
1: Yeah, but they have shirt and shoes.
3: Exactly.
2: I mean, yeah, there's the difference.
1: And he got away.
3: He did.
1: Without shoes on.
3: Yeah.
1: Or a shirt.
3: He just sprinted on out of there after crashing all over the damn place.
1: That's crazy.
3: Like, come on, dude. How wasted are you? Also, where's your shirt and your shoes?
2: Nobody's having that kind of night. I get when you're at that point. Look, I told you, me and Castle damn near stole, I'm assuming, a bachelor party bus.
3: Okay.
2: I don't know. It's just one of those sticks and butter bus. But we're waiting on our buddies. We're getting sick of it. Uber wasn't showing up. So we're like, F it. Let's hotwire this bitch. And seriously, man, we were about to cross the street and do it when the Uber showed up. So I don't know this guy's situation, but I'm like, if you're at the point that you have no shoes and you're in Nashville, I get it.
1: This is 3:30 in the afternoon, man.
2: Yeah, that's a good point.
1: Right. I mean, I get what you're saying, but this is 3:30.
3: 3:30 in the afternoon.
1: Yeah, they're still looking for damage that could have been caused by this guy.
3: Right. Yeah, they know of 3 that he hit. They're trying to figure out anything else that he might have hit.
2: Oh,
3: he's
2: hit more.
3: That bus was messed up, man. We go to Vermont, where a man's bad choices continue to get worse. He currently resides at the local correctional facility, but found a way to get himself in even deeper trouble with who he decided to use his phone privileges on. Over the course of 4 months, he made several calls to the victim of the case that he was locked up for, attempting to get them to give investigators information.
1: Leonard Skinner! Do you accept the charges? So that's how they sneak through the request. So whatever the name place was, they just yell what song they wanted to hear.
3: That's awesome.
1: All night long, I think. It's like 7 different guys would go and collect call from Led Zeppelin. Do you accept the charges? No.
3: In what is likely a 1-in-a-million situation, a young lady will be the sole participant at her graduation. She attends South Cameron High School, a small school in the very south of Louisiana, and that is up against the water south of Louisiana.
1: Yeah.
3: A school that was heavily affected by Hurricane Laura, to the point that the school suffered quite the exodus of students. So much so that our gal was the only student in at least one of her classes. She's technically a junior, but persevered and took senior classes in addition to her scheduled curriculum, allowing her to graduate. The catch is, she's literally the only one in her graduating class.
1: That's and crazy. If those have been 200 people in her class, she still would have been the valedictorian.
3: Yeah, no kidding.
1: She was like a 4.0.
3: She had more than a 4.0.
1: Yeah. Okay.
3: Yeah, because of all those extra classes that she was
2: taking. It's so great to get higher than a 4.0.
3: Right.
2: I'm like, just stop.
3: Right.
2: All right, like, at some point, stop.
1: What's your credit score? 950.
3: Right. Yeah, right. You're mega nerd at that point.
1: You're making stuff up.
3: She tells local media that the situation shows that she's able to handle what the future throws her way and with what she was able to accomplish at school.
2: You know, actually, what it shows you is that you work well alone.
3: Yeah, exactly.
2: There's nobody else there.
3: You will do well working by yourself. But just in case those stories with the bad taste in your mouth.
4: Thankfully, there's good news.
3: We all know the eye-rolling truth concerning the careers of firefighters, where most of the calls that they get at work are not about fighting fires. In fact, according to the U.S. Fire Administration, firefighting calls only constitute about 4% of the calls nationwide.
2: 4%.
3: 4%.
2: So 96% of the calls you get
3: are not about fires.
2: Somebody did something stupid. I know there's legitimate emergencies, but, you know, Miles, what, your head stuck in the...
1: The cat's railing.
2: In the tree, that kind of crap.
3: But it gets even more ridiculous in the Denver area. An off-duty firefighter sprang into action when he witnessed smoke pluming from behind his neighbor's home. Again, on his day off. He gets 4% of his calls are actually for fires. On his day off, there's a doggone fire in his neighborhood. He quickly called 911, sprinted over to the neighbors, informing them of the growing emergency, believing that it was their hot tub going up in flames, and he was correct. And he got everybody, including the family pets, out safe and sound. The homeowner is incredibly grateful for his actions and even swapped contact info to keep a budding new neighborhood friendship growing. Good news.
2: The hot tub. How does a hot tub catch on
1: it
2: fire?
1: Well, you should have seen the ball.
3: Oh, yeah, it was terrible. Flames.
1: I'm like, wow. You'd think if they just had some water and it's right there.
3: Yeah.
1: But the water doesn't even do anything to that.
3: Exactly. No. Not a thing.
1: I'm pretty sure there's probably no water in there.
3: There might not be. It is probably electrical fire.
2: Or maybe it's all the wood around it or something.
1: Maybe.
3: Right. Okay. And that is your headlines. With that, have a great weekend. Mike Hawk is on.
1: That is exactly right. Grab yourself a six for the 20th anniversary lager IPA from Black Raven and enjoy the weekend, guys.
2: Yes, indeed. It's all true. So until Monday, please do what you do best. And for Letha's sake, stay beautiful.
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1: A plum and an apricot.
0: Yes! Oh! Steve, you got 1, 2, 3, 4, 5, 6 correct, and that is a tie.
1: Oh!
0: 6-6. Ah, nicely done.
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I say you look so fine that I really want to make you mine. 4, 5, 6, come on and get your kicks. 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

0: Good morning, gang. This is Rob in Perkinson, Mississippi. Just want to let y'all know, I was sitting here listening to y'all on Odyssey, scrolling on Facebook, and all of a sudden, Taryn's fine ass pops up out of nowhere. So.
1: What was I doing?
2: What were you doing with that fine ass?
1: Fine ass
2: were
1: up
2: you
1: to?
2: Twerking again on Facebook?
1: You know how I do.
0: Scrolling on Facebook, and all of a sudden, Taryn's fine ass pops up out of nowhere, so that kind of made my morning. What a time to be alive.
2: Yeah.
0: You guys keep rocking. Be good. Bye.
2: That's it.
1: Thanks,
2: I love
1: Rob.
2: That voice message.
0: Taryn's fine ass.
1: I love it. That's great.
0: Taryn's fine ass.
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1: The greatest World Cup final ever played. France, defending champions, were dead. 2-0 down with 10 minutes remaining. Kylian Mbappe hadn't touched the ball. Then in 90 seconds, he scored two, a penalty. Then a stunning volley off a Thuram layoff. 2-2. Extra time. Messi scored. Mbappe equalized again. The first hat trick in a World Cup final since Jeff Hurst in 1966. Penalties. He scored his. France lost. Mbappe, 23 years old, walked into the tunnel having lost a final he'd done everything to win. The golden boot was his. 8 goals. The crown wasn't yet. The torch hadn't quite passed. It was sitting between two men, glowing, waiting.
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0: thousands of soccer fans from Australia are arriving in Seattle ahead of Friday's USA versus Australia World Cup match. And one of them is Emmy Award-winning Australian reporter Brad Blanks, who joins us now. Good morning, Brad.
1: Look, I am pumped. I'm in Dallas right now. I'm about to go to England, Croatia, and then I'm on the plane tomorrow, and I'll be storming in with 10,000 other Australians. I've got to tell you, the breakfast burrito, we don't have that in Australia, so we'll be eating a lot of those, but we'll be drinking a lot of beer very early. So, like, it's a 12 noon kickoff. How crazy is that? We're going to be off our chops by about 11 a.m., and then there's going to be a free-for-all inside your wonderful stadium.
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1: 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Number one.
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0: Yeah, you would.
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0: Yeah, you would.
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0: former stoner.
2: Smoking pot. Well, the Don't Come Around Here No More, the acid
0: that's
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0: Good morning, gang. This is Rob in Perkinson, Mississippi. Just want to let y'all know, I was sitting here listening to y'all on Odyssey, scrolling on Facebook, and all of a sudden, Terrence Fine Ass pops up out of nowhere. So.
1: What was I doing?
2: Yeah, what were you doing with that fine
1: what
2: ass?
1: What fine ass
2: were
1: up to?
2: Were you twerking again on Facebook?
1: You know how I do.
0: Scrolling on Facebook, and all of a sudden, Terrence Fine Ass pops up out of nowhere, so that kind of made my morning. What a time to be alive.
2: Yeah.
0: You guys keep rocking. Be good. Bye.
2: That's it.
1: Thanks,
2: I love
1: Rob.
2: That voice message.
0: Terrence Fine Ass.
1: I love it. That's great.
0: Terrence Fine Ass.
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1: 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Is it normal that my armpits smell like eggplant? 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
1: That's impressively big. I've never seen anything like it. Can I touch it?
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7: Happy gorgeous Monday.
8: Yes. Happy Monday.
7: Last day of my daughter's fourth grade and my son's kindergarten, I picked him up and took him to go see Tom Petty. Oh.
6: Fantastic. Where was the show?
7: The Gorge.
6: Was that both of their first Gorge show?
7: Oh, yeah. They were only like maybe 9 and 5 respectively. So first concert.
8: Were they fans of Tom Petty, or was it just mom hoping that this will
7: They were totally fans. In fact, I ended up taking them a couple more times to go see him.
8: Oh, well, now you're just bragging.
6: Amy, what's your favorite Tom Petty song?
7: American Girl.
6: Good
7: always
6: choice.
7: Number one.
8: Oh, I'd go Last Dance for Mary Jane.
6: Yeah, you would.
8: Yeah, that's such a great song.
6: It is.
8: What do you mean, yeah, you would?
6: Yeah, you would.
8: Because it's about
6: former stoner.
8: Smoking pot. Well, Don't Come Around Here No More, the acid
6: that's
8: one.
6: That's a really good one.
8: Was it Alice in Wonderland type of music video?
6: So great.
8: I like how my favorite Tom Petty songs are the ones that are like loosely based on drugs.
6: 206-803-ROCK. You can call now to tell us about the coolest thing you got to do or experience with your kid or with your parents.
8: I don't think I could have ever done this, A, because I wouldn't want to do it, and I couldn't even imagine my parents being a part of this, but someone texted in saying, my mom took me skydiving for her 60th birthday. She loved it. Me, not so much.
6: Holy cow.
8: Could you imagine skydiving with one of your parents?
6: I don't know. Could you imagine skydiving? No. I did bungee jumping, and that was fine for me, but I don't want to go any higher than that.
8: Did you see the video that was going viral over the weekend of somebody who went bungee jumping and they forgot to connect the bungee cord to
6: How do you forget that? Isn't that like step one?
8: Right. There were like some people were like, dude, this is just insane. Like, and of course, it didn't end well.
6: Well, that was not my experience.
8: Okay, yes.
6: They connected it.
8: Clearly, we wouldn't be talking to you if it was, but I saw that video. I'm like, what is going on? Oh. Like, did we not do a safety check?
6: 206-803-ROCK. What is the coolest thing you got to do or experience with your kid or with your parents?
8: Just like skydiving. Can't imagine doing this with my parents. Maybe you could, but my mom and I got matching tattoos when I turned 21. Mine still looks pretty good. Hers looks like a blurry bat.
6: I want to get a matching tattoo with my mom so bad, but she keeps turning me down.
8: Do you think she'll ever do it?
6: I don't know. We might. Maybe there's a way. Maybe if we raise enough money for the MS Society or something like that, we could get my mom to do a tattoo.
8: Let's put her up to that. Yeah.
6: Joel in Seattle, what is the coolest thing you got to do or experience with your kid or with your parents?
9: Good morning. My daughter was playing girls' club basketball, and the first game I went to, she was like, after the game, she goes, no, I don't want you at the game again anymore. Anyway, so the next game, I'll try to make this short.
8: So far, no, it's so good.
9: I didn't show up game two, and then game three, right before the game, I told her, I said, make yourself available. You know, basketball, you run the lanes, and, you know, just make yourself available for the ball and rebounds and so forth. And all of a sudden, she's getting rebounds, she's stealing the ball, and then all of a sudden she makes her first shot, and the look on her face was so beautiful.
8: Oh, that's awesome.
6: Sometimes all you need is a good pep talk from dad.
8: Also, is Joel taking a bath? Like, it looks like water in the bath.

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6: Our question, when did your feet or your legs do you dirty? 206-803-ROCK.
7: Hello, John. Welcome to the men's room.
6: Hello, John.
8: Come on, John.
7: Hey, John.
9: Yes, it's me.
7: Hola.
6: Gotcha, John.
9: Hola. You forgot. I didn't get my name.
6: Hola.
9: Hey, I fell out of my semi at work because my ankle gave out, and I broke my back, and it took them 4 hours to realize it at the hospital when they took me by ambulance. Then I told the doctor I couldn't breathe, and she says, well, let's get you back in, check out your back. And turns out she comes back and says, yeah, you're right, you broke your back.
7: It took them four hours to figure out you had a broken back.
9: Yeah, I couldn't breathe. I was sitting in the hallway on a gurney, on a bed, and because when I got there by the ambulance, they told the ambulance driver, we don't have a bed, and he's like, you're going to find a bed for him.
7: So what, you were stepping out of your truck, your ankle gave out, and you just fell down to the ground?
9: Yeah, out of my semi, yes.
7: Damn, man.
9: Okay. In between, and I can't even say what I fell into, but yeah, I fell, and they had to fuse my T6 to my T9 between my shoulder blades, and two surgeries. I'm going to have the second surgery on my right shoulder here whenever they call.
7: Are you going to be able to drive a truck again after all this?
9: I don't know.
7: Jeez, man.
9: I don't know, but it's been 2 years, and I haven't, my clubs have been sitting here, my golf clubs, and I was going to go play golf with you guys, but I couldn't play.
6: No, you can't.
7: Yeah,
6: broken back. But the good news is, I think, from a driving standpoint and a seated standpoint, the fact that it was your upper back instead of your lower back, I think gives you a better chance to get back to work.
7: But my question, do you want to climb in and out of a semi, just based on the simple height, even with your upper back? You know what I mean? Just climbing up to get in. I don't know, man.
9: Yeah, you gotta use your right hand and your left hand. You gotta use that 3 points contact when you get in and get out of the semi. And I did, but my ankle gave out and I went flying down to the ground.
7: Do you have a history of bum ankles, or did it just go out for no reason?
9: No, we were doing 70+ hours a week.
7: Ah.
9: And I was trying to help the guy out, and I helped the guy out, and I pulled my truck up to weigh, and I fell out of my semi, and it was not fun. And it hasn't been fun watching my wife go to work every day and me sitting at home doing nothing.
10: You fell out of the truck at the weigh-in station?
9: At our work, yes.
10: Oh, okay.
7: Okay.
10: All right.
7: Hello, Bruce. Welcome to the men's room.
11: Hola.
7: Hola.
11: Well, after high school, we used to go down to the river, hang out and drink beer. And I had my bike with me, and I was with my older brother. And as we're down there, we're drinking beers and stuff, and then we decided to leave. Well, I went to go and stand up because I was, sitting on my heels, And I always have a problem with my knee popping. And usually I just kind of kick it out. But when I did, it brought me to the ground. It hurt so bad. And I was like, oh, I just couldn't believe the pain. And I'm thinking to myself, well, maybe I need to kick it out, but it was hurting so bad. I was like, I didn't want to do it again. My brother, he called me a girl, and he said, just kick it out, you wuss. And so I gave it a good wound up, and I went to kick it out, and it it almost killed me. I mean, I hit the ground just screaming. And so for 2 weeks, I was on my bike with my right foot up on the peg because I couldn't pedal. You know, and I was getting around, like that because my mom was on her honeymoon. To find out, after 2 weeks of doing that, when I went to the doctor, they said that a piece of cartilage had broken off underneath my kneecap.
7: Jesus.
11: And lodged in sideways and dug into the bone marrow of my knee, which kept it locked.
7: Cool. Of course, that's what happened.
11: Now, they basically told me if I ever wanted to walk again, I had to have surgery.
7: So I'm assuming you did that.
11: Yeah. Yeah. But it wasn't pleasant, but it was the worst 2 weeks of my life. You know, getting around town on a bike with my foot up on the pegboard, I couldn't walk. You know, my brother, he wouldn't do anything for me because, you know, he's the older brother.
7: Damn.
6: Okay. Now, you know that feeling. If you've ever had your kneecap start to slip, there's also a tendon that kind of starts to move into a different place. You feel that it's a terrifying pain that you feel coming on. It's not pain yet. It's right. That terrifying feeling that it's going to do what it's going to do. And it's kind of like a cramp, man. You're like, but it's different. And you try to straighten your leg out. And
7: as quick as you can.
6: And as soon as you maybe lock it in and push it in, you'll feel the pop of it going back in. You're like, oh my God. Then you get up and you walk around slowly for like 5 minutes just trying to get rid of the numbness and the pain. And sometimes it happens for no reason in the middle of the night.
12: Mm-hmm.
6: Like you'll be just sleeping.
12: Or just right. If it's almost like for mine sometimes, if it's like super straight.
7: Yeah.
12: Like when I'm laying down and I almost go to bend it, it's like, oh, I got to be careful or it's going to pop out wrong.
6: God. Mm-hmm. Have you guys ever passed out on the yeser before?
7: Passed out what?
13: No.
6: Passed out on the yeser.
7: Drunk. Yes.
12: On the toilet?
7: Yes. On the toilet, yes.
6: Yes.
12: No.
6: I don't know.
7: I was hammered.
6: I don't know the period of time that I was on the toilet. I was probably in my 20s. I don't remember how long I was there. I just know I was able to clean up. And then I basically had to put my hands down on the floor and crawl out until the blood went back into my legs so I could feel my legs to be able to stand up again. Gingerly and try to walk because I had taken all the blood out of my legs.
7: I found out that's apparently it's one of the potential side effects of diabetes. I did not know this. It's not a concern of mine. Baltimore being Baltimore, I'm on a bus and his old brother sits next to me. He's like, hey, M-Bomb, let me ask you something, man. I'm like, what's up, man? He's like, your legs ever fall asleep while you're taking an S? I thought it was like he's winding up to a joke and I'm like, no. He's like, man, happened to me all the time. Apparently, it's diabetes. And in that moment, I realized if you have diabetes, there's the possibility that in the time you sit on the toilet, your legs will fall asleep. I was just like, good looking out, old man.
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0: 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Let's

0: ready to beat Migs. I know Zach from Tacoma is. Zach, are you there?
1: I'm here.
0: Hey, Zach, big news all week long because there are so many people graduating right now from high school, college. If you win today, we are going to hook you up with a Beat Migs University diploma, and you're going to get a Bachelor of Farts degree.
1: Let's go.
0: Let's go.
1: It'd be embarrassing if I don't win this because I'm actually a teacher.
2: Oh my goodness. So this is a pretty crazy time for you right now. Everyone's graduating.
1: It's a big deal, yeah.
2: What grade do you teach?
1: I'm a high school teacher. I'm the film teacher at Sumner High School. Go Sparts.
2: True.
0: Did you say go Sparts?
1: Go Spartans. Spartans. We are also Spartans, Taryn.
0: Go Spartans, indeed.
2: All right. I was just in Sumner yesterday. Got some good sushi at the new sushi place.
0: Go sushi. Yeah. Go Spartans. All right, Steve, get out. For those who are playing along, Zach will have 60 seconds to answer 10 questions. You can pass all you want, but you will only get 3 guesses per question. Are you ready, Zach?
1: I'm ready, Taryn.
0: In school, what does GPA stand for?
1: Your grade point average.
0: Yes. In what decade did the Volkswagen debut the Golf?
1: The 80s.
0: No.
1: 70s.
0: Yes. Who was the second president of the United States?
1: Oh, my God. Adams?
0: Yes. How many years can a snail sleep for?
1: 3.
0: Yes. In which organ of the human body will you find hydrochloric acid?
1: The stomach?
0: Yes. What stringed instrument did Sherlock Holmes play?
1: Oh, the violin.
0: Correct. How many different baby mamas does Nick Cannon have?
1: Oh, my God. 8?
0: No.
1: 9?
0: No.
1: 12?
0: No. What company created Mr. Pibb?
1: Is that Pepsi?
0: It is not.
1: No, Coke.
0: Yes, it is. Coins minted with the letter S were made in what U.S. city?
1: Sacramento?
0: No.
1: San Francisco.
0: Correct. What does the com in .com stand for?
1: Commercial.
0: Correct. And with a couple seconds to go, you just scored 9, Zach. I have a very good feeling you're going to get a Bachelor of Farts today.
1: Let's go.
0: So what is your last day of school, Zach?
1: It is tomorrow.
0: Tomorrow.
2: Wow.
0: Last day of school is tomorrow.
2: Yeah.
0: Same with my boy.
1: Let's go.
0: Big week. All right, Steve, welcome back. Are you ready?
3: Showtime.
0: In school, what does GPA stand for?
2: Grade point average.
0: Correct. In what decade did Volkswagen debut the Golf?
2: The 60s.
0: No.
2: The 50s.
0: No.
2: The 40s?
0: No.
2: Damn
0: Who was the second president of the United States?
2: Adams.
0: Yes. How many years can a snail sleep for?
2: How many years?
0: Years.
2: Jeez, I didn't know they slept that much. I'm going to go with 3.
0: Yeah, you're correct. In what organ of the human body will you find hydrochloric acid?
2: I'm just like putting your head down and being like, oh, it's 2029 now. It's crazy. What was the question? I'm sorry.
0: In which organ of the human body will you find hydrochloric acid?
2: In the liver.
0: No.
2: The heart.
0: No.
2: The brain.
0: No. What stringed instrument did Sherlock Holmes play?
2: The guitar.
0: No.
2: The fiddle.
0: No.
2: The ukulele.
0: No. How many different baby mamas does Nick Cannon have?
2: 4.
0: No.
2: 5.
0: No.
2: 6.
0: Yes. What company created Mr. Pibb?
2: Coca-Cola.
0: Correct. Coins minted with the letter S were made in what U.S. city?
2: Seattle.
0: No.
2: Sacramento.
0: No.
2: Zanzibar.
0: No. Steve. You got 1, 2, 3, 4, 5 correct, and that is a loss.
2: Oh.
0: 9-5. Congratulations, Zach. You just won a Bachelor of Farts.
1: Hit him with a Dolly Parton. Let's go, Steve.
2: 9-5. I hope, Zach, that you're going to hang this up in your classroom.
1: It's going straight in the classroom, right above my desk.
0: Nice. Congratulations, Zach. Last day of school tomorrow. All right, Steve. The decade which Volkswagen debuted the Golf was the 1970s.
2: I went the wrong direction.
0: Hydrochloric acid is found in the stomach. Sherlock Holmes played the violin to relax. Coins minted with the letter S were made in San Francisco, and one that you did not get to. What does the com in .com stand for?
2: Communication.
0: Commercial.
2: Really?
0: Yeah.
2: So which one did our teacher get wrong? Zach.
0: Zach only got wrong how many baby mamas Nick Cannon had.
2: And these are the people teaching our students. He doesn't even know that.

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23: Hello, Lynn. Welcome to the Men's Room.
24: Hola.
23: Hola.
24: So it was actually not my legs that did me dirty. It was my friend's. However, I captured it on film, so I feel like I can speak for her.
23: Excellent.
24: So a friend and I went up to Alaska to meet up with another friend to do an overnight backpacking trip up in the mountains. Oops, sorry. One sec.
23: Mm-hmm. Okay.
24: Sorry about that. There's still snow on the ground, so we actually lost the trail kind of halfway through our hike, and it was June, so it was still light out even during the night. So we kept hiking, trying to like find the trail again, but we were having to post hole through like a few feet of snow, so our legs were getting really tired.
23: This already sounds like a ton of fun.
25: Yeah, that sucks.
24: Well, we were terrified because actually at one point around midnight, our legs were already starting to give out, and we had like 30-pound packs on our back. So we actually had found a dry spot under some trees to like pull out the bags and like maybe catch them rest, but then we had one of our friend's dogs with us, and the dog started just going crazy, and it turned out it sighted a bear nearby. So we, in our backpacks, we actually had like teriyaki pork or something that we were going to eat that day, so we smelled like meat, and there was a bear nearby. So
23: keep in mind, you're also made of meat. So how did you how did you know it was a bear? So the dog's going crazy, but what let you know that it was in fact a bear?
24: My friend went and checked it out. She wondered why the dog was going crazy, so she went and looked and saw the bear on the opposite, kind of across the valley, but still too close for us to be comfortable.
23: See, that is a white person move. If you were in a group of black people, that dog goes crazy, our conclusion would be the dog's going crazy. It doesn't matter what's out there. We're going back.
25: That would be my
23: Let's go see what's making the dog crazy.
25: Well, that would be my number one fear about backpacking and camping in Alaska. It's just
23: bears.
25: The fact that there are bears.
24: Legitimate. Yeah, so we were scared. We were just too scared to sleep. So I immediately flung the Ziploc bag full of marinated meat off a cliff. And then we packed our bags up and just kept on going.
23: How much meat are we talking that you throw off the cliff?
24: It was a Ziploc bag full of like teriyaki skewers. I also, my legs were tired, so I also had to toss a gallon of John Daly that I had hiked up that mountain.
23: Oh, no.
25: You threw that away?
24: My legs were giving out. Like a gallon of liquid backpacking.
23: No, we understand. I completely understand. I would just drink some of that.
25: Do you realize this? If you pour it down your throat, you carry the weight differently.
24: Oh, I didn't want to fall off a mountain. I was like, you know, we were already tired. And then if I'm drunk on top of that, I'm going to die.
23: Honestly,
26: yeah, it's probably the right call.
23: Would you rather be drunk and fall off a mountain or be sober and deal with a bear that thinks you smell like teriyaki?
24: Neither are good choices.
23: Okay, that's the right answer.
24: So we keep going, and by that time, it was finally getting dark again, Alaska, in the summer, so like or in June, so still snow, but still some light. we were sitting at the bottom of this kind of small valley, and one of our friend who is supposed to know the area goes, I think I've recognized that ridge line. She hikes up the hill. The other two of us are like down below because we're too tired and we don't want to hike up and then have to backtrack. We hear her scream at the top of like over the hill. So we're like, crap, the bear's got her or something. We go hauling up there to like save her or see what's going on. And she found the trail finally. She's like doing this happy dance. And my other friend like was so happy too. She goes, oh my gosh, I've been so terrified tonight that I haven't even bothered to stop to pee. I'm going to finally pee. So I have my camera out. I'm taking pictures because I want to like remember this. So I didn't really hear her because we were too busy shrieking and like laughing. She drops trowel with her backpack still on her back and squats to go pee, starts peeing like straight into the dirt, but then her legs give out and she just sits straight down in the mud puddle. Right as I whip around and take the photo, and there's like a bright.
23: Did you keep the picture?
24: She made me delete it, actually. She was furious.
25: You could have taken a picture of the imprint she left in the mud. It probably looked like a moose went by.
23: Yeah. No.
24: Yeah.
23: Was that a footprint? Nah. Wow, that's a
25: big one. I bet that's a 1,000-pounder up here on this hill.
23: I don't know if there are camels here.
25: I didn't either.
23: Why? Why would you take teriyaki-flavored anything on a hike in Alaska?
0: I can't imagine, but you could still take stuff. You just got to put it up in a tree or a bear bag or whatever.
23: But how far away does that need to be from you? Right?
0: But you still need stuff to eat while you're on that hike.
23: I know, yeah. but bring boiled Brussels sprouts or something. Nobody wants to eat.
25: You can throw it up 20, 30 feet. But one thing my scoutmaster always told me, he's like, look, if you don't think a bear can climb that tree and get anything in there, you're wrong. So you can put it up there to make it somewhat of a deterrent from smell, but they can smell everything anywhere.
23: No, my thing is not a deterrent from smell. Just I don't need you to drink that smell to my tent.
25: Right. You're basically opening up a restaurant in the middle of the woods for anything that's wild out there. Like, smell this. This is what we got. Come on down.
0: I had a buddy that got like a pass to go up there and hike around, McKinley?
23: Yeah.
0: And there was like part of that hike where he just had to like, pretty sure he had to like call his wife and a couple other people and just be like, hey, like, I'm going to be without cell phone for, like, 4 days. Just let everybody know I love them. Like, there's a lot of bears out here. There might be a chance. He was fine. He wants to do it again. But, yeah.
23: He wants to do it again.
0: Oh, he loves it.
23: Okay.
0: But it is definitely intense. Like, he was like, no, dude, it's that. Like, you know what I mean? Like, you still got to bring stuff you can, MREs and jerky is easy. But he's like, you got to be very careful about putting it in that bear bag and putting it somewhere every night.
25: And when it's snowing like that and you're post-holing, you're not really thirsty,
0: right?
25: So you're not keeping yourself hydrated. I mean, nearly as well as you should. It's just one of those things you don't think about. Because every time you pick your leg up and put it down, you know, it sinks a foot and a half down in the snow where the ground is. And you just keep doing that over and over. So you're lifting your knees as high as you can with big ass, probably plastic boots on, which weigh more than not. You got a backpack on, as she said, with 30 pounds.
23: She could have drank some of that away.
25: You feel like ass by the time that's all said and done.
23: I mean, look, man, Alaska, my only thought is bears. We did that hike up the mountain. Nothing like she was doing, I doubt. But still have my head on a swivel in case there's bears, right? Because they're everywhere. And keep in mind, when we got there, all right, so we land, we get to we're in Anchorage. We're in downtown Anchorage. And they have the newspaper sitting on the table when you go into the hotel room. Miles just reads this headline, something like second jogger attacked in the last
25: at Centennial Park.
23: Couple of weeks at Centennial Park.
25: By a bear.
23: And I just said, look, man, here's how we solve that problem. Don't go to Centennial Park. So we look at a map to find Centennial Park, and what we realized was when you look out of our window, directly across the street was Centennial Park.
25: Yeah, we walked outside, man. There's a big like wrought iron grate sign. Yeah. Centennial Park.
23: I'm like, we are downtown.
25: Yeah, yeah.
23: This bear is rolling through downtown.
25: It was right between the Marriott and Captain Cook's Hotel. I mean, it was directly downtown in Anchorage. Yeah.
23: This was a grizzly bear. So when we're walking around at night, man, smoking cigarettes half drunk, it sounds stupid. Even though we're downtown, it's like, man, keep your eyes open for that goddamn grizzly bear. Because that thing is somewhere around here. So I can't imagine walking out of the woods. I got teriyaki. Like, no. No, man.
1: Can't do it.
23: Check your flavors before you go.
25: I just can't imagine cooking meat on an open flame or on a pink one stove, you know, out in the middle of Alaska, knowing that
23: no,
25: that the only thing that it smells good to other than you is everything else in the wild around you.
23: I mean, that'd be like tying a pork chop to your neck and jumping into the Amazon because there's piranha.
1: No kidding. The one time that we went camping with Boy Scouts where we actually had to put all of our food into like bear-proof canisters.
23: Yeah.
1: They were kind of heavy on the fact, like, let's not do anything that's terribly pungent here, guys. Let's stick with dehydrated meals that you then have to, you know.
23: What did you guys basically eat? Like, what has the least scent?
1: So they actually do have little packages that are just dehydrated meals that they're basically MREs that you can get at, like, REI and stuff like that.
23: Sure.
1: So I think I had, like, a spaghetti with meatballs. But
23: yeah,
1: like,
23: they're much better now than they ever were back in the day.
1: Absolutely.
23: That's for sure.
1: Yeah. My problem is I got rained out of that one, so I had to bail out early. I couldn't find my food.
23: You couldn't find your food?
1: I took the wrong duck hunt thing up there, dude. I got all the way to the top. I am rained out, okay? It is absolutely storming this entire day. I finally get my tent up. It is just disgusting outside. I open up my little bear canister, and there's nothing inside.
23: Oh, damn.
1: Damn. It was terrible.
25: When did your feet or your legs do you dirty? 206-803-ROCK.
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4: 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Jeff and Elma, what year did you graduate high school?
5: 02.
6: 2002. 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
5: Oh, I listen to everything.
6: Okay, well, let's see if you listen to this one.
5: Well, Nelly. Oh, my God. Are you serious?
6: I wish I was lying to you, man. It's Vitamin C graduation for 2002.
4: Jeff, where did you go to high school?
5: Elma, the big town of Elma.
4: What was the mascot there?
5: It was the Elma Eagle.
4: Go Eagles!
6: Double E. This song sucks.
4: It's so bad. It's awful.
6: I mean she's attractive, but that's about as good
4: showing
6: as it gets.
4: A little midriff there, Vitamin C.
6: She's like Timu, Gwen Stefani. That's not nice.
4: 206-803-ROCK. Andy, in Federal Way, what year did you graduate from high school?
7: Good morning, you Marvelous Morning Show members. I graduated way back in 1982.
6: Let's see how you feel about this one being your graduation song.
7: Okay. Don't you want me, baby? I remember this song. It was okay.
6: Yeah. So, you know, I hated this song when I was younger, but I think as I've gotten older, there's a little nostalgia to it. Was it the Human League?
4: Oh, yeah. Andy, where did you go to high school and what was the mascot?
7: I went to Shawnee Mission East in Prairie Village, Kansas, and our mascot was a Lancer.
4: So a Lancer?
7: Somebody getting ready to joust.
4: Ooh. All right. I'm not going to mess with a Lancer. 206-803-ROCK. Steve, in Graham, what year did you graduate high school?
8: 1999.
6: Let's see what we got.
4: And Steve, where did you go to high school?
8: Ocosta Wildcats in Westport. Ladies and
6: gentlemen, do you remember this one?
9: The class of 99. Wear sunscreen. If I could offer you only one tip for the future, sunscreen would be it. 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
8: proved
9: by scientists.
6: It's a strange song. Boz Luhrmann.
4: The sunscreen advice, song.
6: Everyone's free to wear sunscreen. Maybe we'll jump ahead a little bit.
9: Remember compliments you receive. Forget the insults. If you succeed in doing this...
6: You don't remember this, Daniel?
4: You don't remember the sunscreen song? It's a real toe-tapper.
6: It's like one of those songs, the first time you hear it, you're like, interesting. And then when you keep hearing, you're like, okay, I got it. Thanks, Boz.
4: 206-803-ROCK.
6: Taryn, we're in the middle of learning about wearing sunscreen.
4: Just wear your sunscreen. Just the cliff notes. Wear your sunscreen.
6: Yeah, 1999 was a wild year.
4: Old Man Kenny in Gig Harbor, what year did you graduate high school?
10: It's a miracle that I did graduate, but it was 1979.
6: Let's check and see what was the graduation song of that year.
10: That was the number one song of 1979.
6: Oh, man. Rod Stewart in leather pants?
4: Oh, yes, please.
10: Oh, man. And you know what else was on the list?
6: What?
10: YMCA by the Village People. Great music in 79, huh, guys?
6: Also on the list, I don't know if you remember this one there, Kenny.
10: Oh, yeah. Oh, my gosh.
4: We love you, old man, Kenny.
6: It's a good one.
4: 206-803-ROCK. Wendy in Kirkland, what year did you graduate high school?
11: 1990.
6: So where did you graduate from?
11: Juanita High School. We were the Rebels, but we are now the Ravens.
4: The Ravens.
6: Why the name change?
11: I think it was during COVID. Some people got offended by it. So, but you know, the Englemere Vikings, they're okay though, but people are offended by the Rebels. So.
6: All right, well, let's see if you're offended by this song.
11: Okay. Madonna, baby.
6: This is like hot Madonna phase.
4: Yes.
11: Right?
6: Everybody was doing this dance.
4: Oh, yeah.
6: Even us metalheads, we were trying to do it. I mean, to mock it, but we were still doing it.
4: Of course. 206-803-ROCK. Maria in Aberdeen, what year did you graduate high school?
2: I graduated in 2002, which I know we already covered, but my class actually chose Ozzy, See You on the Other Side.
4: Oh, that's a good awesome. Pick.
6: I mean, there are definitely other songs that made it popular in 2002 that was also considered to be graduation songs. For instance, this one.
4: Oh!
3: Lifehouse?
6: Lifehouse!
3: I remember watching this music video and being like, you're so cool.
4: I loved this song. And Maria,
2: I actually graduated from Wishkaw, so there were only 12 of us.
4: 12? Oh. What was prom like?
2: We did prom with 3 other schools.
6: Oh. All right, wait, so there's 12. Was there 6 boys, 6 girls? Or like, what was the, do you remember?
2: It was 6 and 6.
4: Oh, my gosh. That is wild.
6: That sounds like a weird reality show.

Our yoga instructor challenged us to find inner peace. I found it faster than anyone. After 4 seconds, I stood up and screamed, "I found nirvana! I win!" 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
3: Game is Big Dummy 206-803. Rock Steve, who is our next contestant, ready to play the big game.
4: Hello, Sean. Welcome to the Men's Room.
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4: Hola.
3: Sean, are you sober or not sober?
5: I am playing Team Sober today, Miles.
3: Good for you, Sean. Let's see here. Men's Room poll. You only get one style of music to listen to for an entire year. Are you taking mumble rap, post 9/11 country, Christian death metal, or AIEDM?
5: I'm a huge fan of death metal, and if I have to pick one, I would totally go Christ is King. Christ is King.
4: There you go.
7: He's heavy.
4: All right, Sean. Here is your question. In the Marvel Universe, how many Infinity Stones are there?
5: Five?
3: Seven.
7: Six. It's kind of a...
4: What?
7: Oxymoron, isn't it?
4: What's that? Infinity Stones, there's only
7: how
4: six?
7: How many Infinity Stones?
4: Yeah, there's...
5: It's only like Knuckles, isn't it?
4: And then one that I think you put like...
7: Right in the center.
8: Oh,
7: right.
8: You don't want to know where you put that.
4: Yeah, and then one on the backside, brother.
8: You know what I'm saying?
4: Yeah, it's the Space Stone, the Mind Stone, the Reality Stone, the Power Stone, the Time Stone, and then finally, so that Thanos could dance, the Soul Stone.
5: Yeah. Oh,
4: that's why he wanted that one. He started twerking. You didn't see the director's cut, okay?
5: I did not, no.
4: Oh, yeah, that's when you see Thanos dance. It's pretty badass, man. He can pop and lock like nobody's business.
5: Interesting.
4: Yeah, I thought so, too. All right. Which English word is a combination of the first two letters of the Greek alphabet?
5: English word, first two letters. Alphabet.
4: Boom.
3: Got it. Nice job.
4: Mike, I saw you over searching your brain. It's like it's right in front of you, man.
7: I was like, it's alpha, beta.
4: Alphabet.
7: I kept shortening it way too much. I never went that long with it. Good call.
3: Game is Big Dummy, 206-803.
9: Big Dummy.
10: Magnum.
4: Hello, Magnum. Welcome to the Men's Room.
10: Hola, cachola.
4: Hola.
3: Magnum, are you sober or not sober?
10: Sober.
3: All right. Magnum, is that your actual name?
10: No, of course not.
3: Okay, who gave that one to you?
10: Ego.
3: Is that part of your condom spew?
10: No, it's a work name that I've been given years ago, and I just kind of go by it when I'm on the radio or do something stupid.
4: That's because it's cool.
7: All right.
4: Why did you get the nickname? Was it a mustache? You driving a Ferrari? What?
10: No, it was a Simpsons Magnum Steel, I think, was Homer Simpson's nickname.
4: Okay.
10: And so I kind of picked up on it from
4: Magnum
10: there.
4: Steel, right on, okay.
3: All right, Magnum, our Men's Room poll, only one type of music for a year. You taking mumble rap, post 9/11 country, Christian death metal, or AIEDM?
10: Well, they're all better than anything from Taylor Swift, so I'm going to say death metal.
9: This is going to come.
7: They are singing the gospel
4: right
7: today, baby.
4: Oh, yeah.
7: Bring them home.
4: All right, Magnum. Here is your question. What does an ornithologist study? An ornithologist.
10: Oh, my God. Oh, an ornithologist is either butterflies or insects? No, words. Oh, it's words or insects. I'm going to go insects.
7: Ah, that's entomologist.
4: That's entomologist, and it's birds. Ornithologist studies birds.
10: Damn it.
4: I believe we have one that works in the building.
3: Yes, we do.
4: We call him the Peace Slayer. You just got to see the guy, man.
7: Is he a birder?
4: Yeah. He dresses like it, right? He always has like a safari cap, even with like the little buttons. And
7: Oh, yeah.
3: Always wearing a vest.
4: Yeah. He's a unique dude. It's the best way to put it. And wears his pants way too high and way too tight. If you're a dude, you shouldn't have a camel toe. I'll just leave it there.
7: I'm Brian Fellows.
3: Pretty much.
4: Yeah, just the white version of Brian Fellows.
3: Yeah.
4: All right, your question. Sandra Day O'Connor was the first woman to serve on what?
10: Supreme Court?
3: Got it.
4: Boom.
3: Nice job.
4: 1981 to 2006.
3: Game is Big Dummy, 206-803-ROCK.
9: Big Dummy!
4: Hello, Thomas. Welcome to the Men's Room.
11: Boo, bitches.
4: Boo!
3: Thomas, sober or not sober?
11: Not sober, sir.
3: All right. What are you doing over there, Thomas?
11: The devil's lettuce, of course.
3: Oh, good for you. Hopefully it'll make you smarter. Okay, only one for a year. You taking mumble rap, post 9/11 country, Christian death metal, or AI EDM?
11: I'm taking AI EDM. My son recently released an EP with, I don't know who what, but it's all over the kind of place now. He makes house music.
3: Okay.
7: Nice.
4: All right.
11: So Tiffman is taking EDM.
4: All right. I dig it.
7: Meet right. EDM, there's a lot of subgenres there.
4: Of course.
7: Right. House, trance,
11: mm-hmm.
7: dubstep.
11: Sure.
7: Kind of like techno. I mean, there's so many.
4: My thing, see, the reason I'm picking the AI EDM is basically because I just have S to do. When the kids and the house and all that, when music like that's playing, you know what I mean? You're bopping around, you're pumped up. Yeah. That's basically it. Like, I got crap.
3: I'm a fan.
4: I know you are. All right, your question. In the human body, what mineral is necessary in the production of hemoglobin?
3: Hemoglobin.
4: Hemoglobin. Hemoglobin, hemoglobin.
11: Iron.
4: What is that?
11: Iron.
3: One and done.
4: All right, before
11: one
4: we,
11: and done.
4: Yeah, before we let you go with your big brain, we have a 50-50 question for you. When it comes to their songs, is there a higher percentage of the Red Hot Chili Peppers mentioning California or AC/DC mentioning rock?
7: Oof.
11: Ooh, that's a tough one.
4: Exactly.
3: I would just go by years alone. AC/DC's been around longer.
11: That's partly kind of what I was. We'll try AC/DC. They've been around more songs, probably more rock words. Try that one.
7: Got it. Yeah.
4: So nice just job. So you know, AC/DC, they use the term rock in at least 16.9% of all of their songs, and it's varied. So it could be rock, rocking out, whatever. Chili Peppers mentioned California in 14% of their songs.
3: Okay. That's but they also rolling. Mention it 56 times.
4: But they'll say it over and over.
3: Well, 56 different songs have California in them.
4: Right. So yeah. 14% of Chili Pepper songs, California, 16.9% of AC/DC songs, rock.
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5: As a drummer, I love this.
4: And this is the song that came in at number one.
5: Let's see if you guys could guess it, okay? I'm going to just play the drum intro part.
6: Okay.
5: All right, Taryn, I know you know it. Danny?
6: AC/DC?
4: It's Led Zeppelin.
6: Led Zeppelin. It's
4: been a long time since I'm rock and roll. Rock and roll, baby.
6: I knew it was one of those.
5: John Bonham never disappoints with his drums, like the drum intros.
4: So good. So now, we want to put those who consider themselves to be music aficionados to the test. We're going to play the drum intro, and you have to guess the song, and we'll give you a bonus point if you can name the drummer as well. So let's start with Rob in Seattle. Rob, do you play the drums?
7: I do indeed.
5: Hell yeah. Who's your favorite drummer?
7: Got to be Danny Carey.
4: Oh, good choice.
5: Yes. So impossible to play along to him. I mean, unless you have skill, which I don't. So it's not hard. All right, we're going to play you the drum lick. You got to figure out what the song is. Are you ready?
7: Let's see what happens.
5: All right.
7: So it's Aerosmith. I don't know their drummer's name, though. Sorry.
5: Do you know the song title?
7: It's not coming to me.
5: Danny, do you know it?
6: Walk This Way.
4: And is it Joey Kramer?
5: Joey

0: Kramer. And I guess you could also say this is the opening drum part to the Run DMC version,
1: too. Which is also great.
0: Oh, so good.
1: Let's get Heather from Tacoma in on the action. Heather, who's your favorite drummer?
2: Dave Grohl.
1: Dave? Oh, great choice.
0: Well, let's see if you can figure out this one. All right, who do you think that is?
2: That's the Foo Fighters.
0: Talk about timing. I was like,
1: perfect, Heather.
0: And that is Dave Grohl on the drums right there.
3: Yes. Yes.
0: This was the second record. Originally, had the dude from Sunny Day Real Estate, William Goldsmith, I think his name is. And Dave was not feeling the drum part. So, and they talk about in their documentary, he kind of went behind his back and re-recorded the drums. And
1: they were great.
0: And I think William Goldsmith from Sunny Day Real Estate is an amazing drummer. So it's kind of a messed up thing. And at least Dave, you know, in that
1: owned
0: documentary, kind of owned it. But also, you're right. It is a great drum part.
1: Matthew in Clearview, who's your favorite drummer?
4: I'd have to go with Danny Carey.
0: Danny Carey, good pick. Choice. All right, this is definitely not Danny Carey on the drums. But I'm very curious to see if you know who it is and also if you know the drummer.
1: Oh.
0: T-Dog, you're feeling it? Matthew, do you think you know it?
4: I do, but I can't think of it. I mean, it's one of those ones where I'm stuck. One more time.
0: Okay, I'll play it for you one more time. It's not a rock song.
4: No, I know. And you're going to say it, and I'm going to go, I recognize it, and I can't think of it.
0: Oh, Darren, do you know it?
1: Is it Superstition?
0: Okay. Extra points. Can you name the drummer?
1: No.
0: Think similar to Dave Grohl vibes.
1: I have no idea.
0: Stevie Wonder played drums on the song.
1: He did?
0: I did not know that until I was grabbing it. He played drums on the original recording.
1: Oh,
0: how cool is that?
1: That is way cool.
0: I didn't know he was. I mean, it makes sense. If he could play the piano, typically.
1: Sure.
0: You could figure out the drums, too.
1: Kristen in Kent, who's your favorite drummer?
5: I'm with her, Heather, Dave Grohl.
0: Dave Grohl. Okay, this is not Dave Grohl. This might be tough. We're going old school on this one.
5: I have no idea.
1: Can we hear it again?
5: I can barely hear it.
1: Oh, it sounds so familiar. That's going to drive me crazy.
0: Think Yacht Rock. Now I'll play it for you again. Think Yacht Rock.
1: I don't know.
0: You know the band now?
1: Who is this?
0: Toto.
1: Toto.
0: Toto.
1: Fun fact for you. Guess whose favorite band is Toto?
6: Barry.
1: No.
0: Oh. Guess whose favorite? Is this going to be like someone from Rush? Annika?
1: Yes!
6: All right.
0: You know,
1: Jeff Porcaro!
0: Yeah, he's a great drummer.
1: Great drummer.
0: Well, at least one person in this room is excited about that information, and it's not Danny or me.

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1: Hey, that looks just like
0: it certainly does. And how about this new Daily Mig shirt? So cottony soft, it's like a hug from summer.
1: Oh, cool. Those are the same colors.
0: You're very observant. And of course,

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15: Los Angeles homeowner got quite a surprise while cleaning out her garage this week when she opened an old freezer.

0: and saw 20 sticks of live dynamite inside. Discovery prompted a response from the L.A. Police Department bomb squad, led to the evacuation of nearby homes in the Valley Glen neighborhood, while authorities worked to safely remove said explosives. Homeowner told officers she had no idea the dynamite was there. The freezer had been in the garage for years and was purchased when she and her late husband first moved into the home. Investigators believe the explosives may have belonged to her late husband, who passed in 2014, although authorities have not confirmed exactly how long they'd been stored there. Speaking through a police spokesman, they said all the dynamite remained stable and fortunately did not detonate because it was still live. However, he warned that if all 20 sticks had exploded, the blast could have caused significant damage in the surrounding neighborhood. Homeowner told officers she had no idea the dynamite was inside the freezer. According to reports, she said the appliance had been in the home since she and her husband purchased it years ago. She believes the explosives may have belonged to him, though authorities have not publicly explained why he might have had access to all that dynamite. Police have not identified the homeowner.
1: The other thing is, her husband died in 12 years ago. In 12 years, you have not once looked in the freezer. I mean, there's a lot of things I ignore in my house. I don't know if I could go 12 years like, wonder what's in the freezer in our garage.
0: Yeah.
1: Jesus.
0: Good or bad, what image will you always remember seeing? 206-803-ROCK.
2: I mean, you're right, but I feel like the garage freezer sometimes, there's just stuff in there.
1: There is. I mean, look, if you're going to ignore anything, that's probably it. It's just crazy to me that 12 years after your husband passed, you finally got around to opening the thing. Like, oh my God.
2: I missed it. Had she just not opened it, or she just never really cleaned it out?
0: I don't know.
1: I guess she hadn't opened it.
0: I don't know if it was a chest freezer. I don't know if it was a refrigerator that had a freezer on top and the dynamite was up. I don't know.
2: I feel like I would assume they were sausages.
1: That would have ended poorly for you.
0: Yes, it would have.
1: But I have to tell you, he ate a stick of dynamite. Not on purpose.
2: Well, I mean, once I picked him, but if I just looked in there and there was red logs. Like,
1: ooh, okay.
2: Yeah, what kind of sausage did he leave us?
1: Throw it on the grill.
0: Good or bad, what image will you always remember seeing? 206-803-ROCK.
1: Hello, Tony. Welcome to the men's room.
3: Hola.
1: Hola.
3: So in the 80s, down in Oregon, they didn't have mini-serve yet. You had to give the attendant your cash or card, and they would pump the fuel for you. So I pulled into a station, and I believe it was Hood River, and there's a kid pumping fuel into the back of a car, one of those cars with the license plate in the middle of the back of the car, covers the fuel cap. He's pumping fuel away, and some guy in a big RV can't wait till he can just pull straight in, so he pulls past it and backs in too far and broke both that kid's legs.
1: Oh, man. Damn.
0: Wow. Okay.
1: Now, what do you do? Do you just have to get your gas?
3: I heard him break. I couldn't get out of there fast enough. As soon as I got my fuel, I was on my way out, and the ambulance is already rolling in.
0: I couldn't have got out of there fast enough.
1: Okay.
0: Here I come to save the day.
1: What does it sound like when the legs break? Is it a snap? Is it a crunch?
3: More of a crunch.
0: Okay. Did he just fall to the ground, I guess?
3: Yeah, he collapsed.
0: Yeah, I would guess so.
1: God damn. Yeah.
0: Wow.
1: Okay. I got out of there as fast as I could. A lot of heroics today.
2: Yeah. Legs break. It's not that bad. I saw a guy snap his Achilles. It was loud. But, like, it didn't stay burned to my image. I didn't even think about it until that guy just brought it up.
0: Mm-hmm.
1: But how did he snap? Is this a sport?
2: Hey, he was playing hoops.
1: Okay. That's still kind of weird to see, but I feel like that guy's story is more prone to stay etched in my head.
0: Yeah.
1: Because an RV backed into
0: those.
1: There
0: was a dude benching in college, and his pec snapped. It snapped in half. And you could hear him scream. And you hear like a pop, and then, and then the bar fell on him.
1: Yeah.
0: You know, like the whole deal. I mean, it was just a clonk, clonk, clonk, clonk, clonk, clonk, right. The whole deal. Because he didn't have...
1: More strength.
0: No, he didn't need to put the locks on. Nobody did when you're benching. You never see... It was like a tennis ball... In like on the chest,
1: yeah,
0: and then a tennis ball on the shoulder.
1: Ah,
0: so it was like two
1: and
0: big
1: they
0: balls.
1: Hold them back together.
0: Exactly.
1: Jesus.
0: I mean, that was one of those things, and it was summer, so there was really nobody in the weight room. There was, you know, like a handful of us, so it was just one of the. So obviously, all of us there, all hands on deck, had to help this guy. But
1: are you good about not making an alert? Oh, I mean, can you keep it together in those moments? Because when something first happens, you just respond to it. You know?
0: I mean, walking up and not understanding what had happened.
1: Yeah.
0: Because I didn't know what happened. You know, like I'd never, yeah. I didn't know what was going on. It was just, I'd never seen anything like that in my life. I'm like, what in the hell happened? You know? On good or bad, what image will you always remember seeing? 206-803-ROCK.
2: Real quick, you're talking about putting the clamps on there.
1: Yeah.
2: Right, so DeMatha now has a separate building. The weight room, I mean, it looks like a... I don't know, like a small college, right? But when I was there, it was just in the bottom. It was like in a room in the back of the basketball gym.
1: All right.
2: So there was set time, especially if you were testing or whatever, that like the football team would be in there, right? Freshman team. Like, so we had to get a kid. He was an All-American in hoops. So I think his head was in the right place, but he was in there when the football players were in there. And he didn't have much on there. I don't know, maybe a 25 on each side, but yeah. Same thing. He couldn't lift it. And when that weight fell off and he didn't have on the clamps and that bar shot across, I mean, I don't think he went on to play in the NBA. I don't think he ever got chewed out as bad as he got chewed out by the one football coach that was in there.
1: Yeah.
2: Just like, get the F out of here. This is what you basketball players should be in here. You guys don't even need to F and lift.
1: Right.
2: So, I mean, I know Miles, this guy got hurt, but when you, I don't know if you've ever seen it in person, that bar comes swinging back.
1: Oh, yeah.
2: You're just like, holy.
0: It's like, thump, thump.
2: Yeah, right. It's kind of funny.
1: Yeah, obviously. Hello, Steve. Welcome to the men's room.
4: Boo, bitches.
1: Boo!
4: Okay. It was circa 1981, high school, locker room stuff. It was a bit disturbing because they decided to mandate showers.
0: Okay.
2: Jesus, this is starting bad.
4: Mm-hmm. So... yeah, and I, oh, by the way, I appreciate you guys. I retired a year ago, and I sit in the garage working my car and listen to you every day.
1: Oh, thank you, man.
0: Thank you, man.
4: So, yeah.
1: Back to my horrible story.
0: So the image burned,
1: just a quick aside.
0: The image burned in your brain was what, 30 naked dudes?
4: I wanted to lighten it up a little bit. yeah, so our gym teacher and... I hate to go stereotype, but I'm going to go stereotype. His method of getting everybody to shower was to take off all his clothes and prance around the locker room.
1: But he stripped naked and pranced around the locker room.
4: And encourage everybody to get naked, yeah.
1: I don't know if that'd be my move.
0: No. I'm sure he didn't teach for very long after that.
1: I'm going to guess sooner or later he was showed up on the news.
4: Yeah, but you know, at that time, I think you could get away with it.
0: Well,
4: but, it burned in my mind.
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1: Hi, honey. 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
2: Oh, sorry. I already ate the meatloaf in the fridge.
1: We didn't have meatloaf in the fridge.
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1: Thousands of soccer fans from Australia are arriving in Seattle ahead of Friday's USA
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1: versus
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1: Australia World Cup match. And one of them is Emmy Award-winning Australian reporter Brad Blanks, who joins us now. Good morning, Brad.
3: Look, I am pumped. I'm in Dallas right now. I'm about to go to England, Croatia, and then I'm on the plane tomorrow, and I'll be storming in with 10,000 other Australians. I've got to tell you, the breakfast burrito, we don't have that in Australia, so we'll be eating a lot of those, but we'll be drinking a lot of beer very early. So, like, it's a 12 noon kickoff. How crazy is that? We're going to be off our chops by about 11 a.m., and then there's going to be a free-for-all inside your wonderful stadium.
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1: For the first time at a World Cup, video assistant referees, VAR, were watching every match. Penalties given, penalties taken back. Goals chalked off or offside, invisible to the naked eye. The first VAR awarded penalty in World Cup history came in the group stage, France against Australia. Griezmann brought down. The referee waved play on. Then his earpiece crackled. He jogged to the monitor on the sideline, watched the replay, awarded the penalty. France won 1-0. Purists raged. Defenders learned to keep their hands down. The game had changed forever. The referee, no longer alone, now part of a wider watching apparatus. Football's last ungoverned space closed.
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0: Guess whose favorite? Is this going to be like someone from Rush? 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

0: Good morning, gang. This is Rob in Perkinson, Mississippi. Just want to let y'all know, I was sitting here listening to y'all on Odyssey, scrolling on Facebook, and all of a sudden, Taryn's fine ass pops up out of nowhere. So.
1: What was I doing?
2: What were you doing with that fine ass?
1: What was my fine ass
2: were
1: up to?
2: Were you twerking again on Facebook?
1: You know how I do.
0: Scrolling on Facebook, and all of a sudden, Taryn's fine ass pops up out of nowhere, so that kind of made my morning. 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
2: Yeah.
0: You guys keep rocking. Be good. Bye.
2: That's it.
1: Thanks,
2: Rob. I love that voice message.
0: Taryn's fine ass.
1: I love it. That's great.
0: Taryn's fine ass.
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